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3: A member of the Pulaski Town Council is facing federal charges for allegedly receiving and distributing child sexual abuse material. 48-year-old Stephen Erickson was arrested yesterday by the FBI. Investigators claim Erickson had two social media accounts that he used exclusively to share explicit images of minors with others. He's currently being held without bond pending his first court appearance. After another round of flooding, Richmond researchers are working to pinpoint why the same areas keep getting hit.
4: University of Richmond professor Todd Lookingville says the school, along with nonprofit Southside Relief, have secured a $150,000 grant to continue the Go With The Flow project for three more years.
5: Drain pipes that are clogged, kind of identify those so those can be unclogged. If there's just depressions in the ground that fill up time after time, kind of identify those. If there's areas that are next to bus stops that are particularly troublesome, kind of make those priorities areas for the city to kind of take a look at.
4: CBS 6 says the study uses resident reports and photos to map recurring flood problems. Researchers hope the data will help city leaders prioritize drainage repairs and infrastructure improvements before future storms strike. I'm Scott Kimbler.
3: The town of Narrows Police Department is warning residents of a number of copper thefts in town. Authorities say thieves have been cutting ground wires from American Electric power utility poles and taking copper from inside. President Trump is announcing a commitment from major utilities and companies that consumers will not bear the extra electricity costs of the AI data center expansion across the U.S. Trump detailed the updated ratepayer protection pledge.
6: Under this groundbreaking plan, America's largest tech companies have formally committed to fund or build all energy infrastructure required to meet the demand they are placing on the grid.
3: This comes as opposition to data centers grows, leading some states to consider construction moratoriums. I'm Rebecca Hughes.
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0: It's bow time. 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
2: A Northern Virginia pastor is facing charges for

0: allegedly sending explicit images to a teen in Pennsylvania. Authorities began investigating in May after a complaint that a boy in York, Pennsylvania was receiving explicit photos. Investigators say the photos were sent by Kenneth Baldwin, the pastor of Crossroads Baptist Church in Bailey's Crossroads. He was arraigned in Pennsylvania earlier this week on charges including unlawful contact with a minor and indecent exposure. He was released following his arraignment and is scheduled to return to court next month. The bus driver that's accused in a deadly I-95 crash that killed five could be released on bond. A Stafford County judge has granted bail conditions for Jing Dong. Dong has been charged with five counts of involuntary manslaughter after authorities say he failed to slow down while approaching a work zone and crashed his tour bus into a car, causing a chain reaction. Five people were killed, including two children. The judge says Dong must provide a Virginia address to be provided bond. Dong's lawyer says that will prove difficult as Dong lives in Staten Island where he owns a home. A James Madison University professor is challenging one of the most common pieces of parenting advice. Katie Gray with more.
1: New research from James Madison University is questioning the long-standing practice of cry-it-out sleep training for infants. Associate Professor Jenny Rosier and a team of researchers argue that nighttime waking is a normal part of infant development, not a behavior that needs to be corrected. According to the WHSV, their work draws on psychological, neuroscience, and attachment research and suggests that caregivers' responsiveness may be more beneficial than encouraging babies to self-soothe. The findings are fueling new conversations about how parents and pediatricians approach infant sleep.
0: I'm Rebecca Hughes.
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2: A member of the Pulaski Town Council is facing federal charges for allegedly receiving and distributing child sexual abuse material. 48-year-old Stephen Erickson was arrested yesterday by the FBI. Investigators claim Erickson had two social media accounts that he used exclusively to share explicit images of minors with others. He's currently being held without bond pending his first court appearance. After another round of flooding, Richmond researchers are working to pinpoint why the same areas keep getting hit.
3: University of Richmond professor Todd Lookingbill says the school, along with nonprofit Southside Relief, have secured a $150,000 grant to continue the Go With The Flow project for three more years.
4: Drain pipes that are clogged, kind of identify those so those can be unclogged. If there's just depressions in the ground that fill up time after time, kind of identify those. If there's areas that are next to bus stops that are particularly troublesome, kind of make those priorities areas for the city to come take a look at.
3: CBS 6 says the study uses resident reports and photos to map recurring flood problems. Researchers hope the data will help city leaders prioritize drainage repairs and infrastructure improvements before future storms strike. I'm Scott Kimbler.
2: The town of Narrows Police Department is warning residents of a number of copper thefts in town. Authorities say thieves have been cutting ground wires from American Electric power utility poles and taking copper from inside. President Trump is announcing a commitment from major utilities and companies that consumers will not bear the extra electricity costs of the AI data center expansion across the U.S. Trump detailed the updated ratepayer protection pledge.
5: Under this groundbreaking plan, America's largest tech companies have formally committed to fund or build all energy infrastructure required to meet the demand they are placing on the grid.
2: This comes as opposition to data centers grows, leading some states to consider construction moratoriums. I'm Rebecca Hughes.
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8: 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Happy gardening. 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
3: Ronnie Lee Phillips, age 78, of Galax, Virginia, passed away Monday, July the 20th, at his home. He is survived by his wife, Noreen Phillips, of Galax, Virginia. There'll be no services held for Ronnie at this time. The deceased, again, Ronnie Lee Phillips, age 78, of Galax, Virginia, passed away Monday, July 20th, at his home. Shirley Wilson Shoemade, age 83, of Galax, Virginia, passed away Sunday in the Grayson Nursing and Rehab Center. Shirley is survived by two sons and daughters-in-law, Carrie and Paige Shoemade, and Michael and Kristen Shoemade, all of Galax, Virginia. Two sisters, Colleen Hudson of Ennis, North Carolina, Mary Weatherford of Bedford, Virginia, three grandchildren, four great-grandchildren, several nieces and nephews. Funeral services will be held Thursday at 1 o'clock in Camp Zion Church, with burial to follow in the Camp Zion Cemetery. The family receive friends Thursday.

0: Thursday from noon until time for the funeral service at Camp Zion Church. The deceased again is Shirley Wilson Shoemade, age 83, of Galax, Virginia, passed away Sunday in the Grayson Nursing and Rehab Center. Gloria Jean Key Chambers, age 74, of Woodlawn, Virginia, passed away Monday in the Forsyth Medical Center. Survived by her daughters and spouses, Penny Isom and Gloria Pennington, of Princeton, West Virginia, Tina Lowe and Bobby of Woodlawn, Virginia, Lena Lineberry and Michael of Sparta, North Carolina, son James Isom and spouse Kelly of Hillsville, Virginia, father of her children, Larry Jr. Isom. There's 10 grandchildren, 8 great-grandchildren, and sisters, Mary Ann Puckett, Brenda Nelson, and Evelyn Hancock, and her half-sister, Michelle Hicks Smith. Several nieces and nephews survive. A memorial service will be held at a later date. The deceased again is Gloria Jean Key Chambers, age 74, of Woodlawn, Virginia, passed away Monday in the Forsyth Medical Center.
1: 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Rain Sturtevant Funeral Home in Independence bring you the obituary column, a program of funeral announcements of the day.
0: Margaret Josephine Josie Dollar Hoosier, age 79, of Jefferson, North Carolina, passed away Monday at the Ash Memorial Hospital. Survived by her sister Phyllis McNeil and husband Johnny of Lansing, North Carolina. Several nieces, nephews, great nieces and nephews, and great great nieces and nephews also survive. Funeral services will be held Saturday, July the 25th at 2 p.m. at the Beaver Creek Christian Church in West Jefferson. The family will receive friends from 1 till 2 prior to the service at the church. Private burial will be held at a later date in the Beaver Creek Christian Church Cemetery. In lieu of flowers, memorials may be made to the American Heart Association, P.O. Box 840692, Dallas, Texas 75284-0692, or the American Lung Association, P.O. Box 7360, Philadelphia, Pennsylvania 1917-603-60. Rain Sturtevant Funeral Home, serving the Hoosier family. The deceased again, Margaret Josephine Josie Dollar Hoosier, age 79, of Jefferson, North Carolina, passed away Monday, July 20th at the Ash Memorial Hospital.
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0: Mr. Casper O'Neill Kane, age 80, of Hillsville, Virginia, passed away Saturday, July the 18th at the Hillsville Health and Rehabilitation. O'Neill was born July 27th to late Casper and Nora Roberts Kane. Survived by a son, Larry Kane, and wife, Tracy, of Hillsville, Virginia. 6 grandchildren also survive, and 3 great-grandchildren. A special niece and several other nieces and nephews. Funeral services will be held Thursday, July the 23rd at High Country Services beginning at 2 p.m. The family received friends 1 hour prior to the

0: service from 1 till 2 p.m. Burial will follow in the Bishop's Chapel Church Cemetery. 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The deceased again, Mr. Casper O'Neill Kane, age 80, of Hillsville, Virginia, passed away Saturday, July the 18th at the Hillsville Health and Rehabilitation.
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2: 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It's time to put away the devices for a little bit, get away, go to the mountains, go to a quiet place, get alone with God, and watch what he does to restore your soul and get ready for the next season of ministry. 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
2: A member of the Pulaski Town Council is facing federal charges for allegedly receiving and distributing child sexual abuse material. 48-year-old Stephen Erickson was arrested yesterday by the FBI. Investigators claim Erickson had two social media accounts that he used exclusively to share explicit images of minors with others. He's currently being held without bond pending his first court appearance. After another round of flooding, Richmond researchers are working to pinpoint why the same areas keep getting hit.
3: University of Richmond professor Todd Lookingbill says the school, along with nonprofit Southside Relief, have secured a $150,000 grant to continue the Go With The Flow project for three more years.
4: Drain pipes that are clogged, kind of identify those so those can be unclogged. If there's just depressions in the ground that fill up time after time, kind of identify those. If there's areas that are next to bus stops that are particularly troublesome, kind of make those priorities areas for the city to kind of take a look at.
3: CBS 6 says the study uses resident reports and photos to map recurring flood problems. Researchers hope the data will help city leaders prioritize drainage repairs and infrastructure improvements before future storms strike. I'm Scott Kimbler.
2: The town of Narrows Police Department is warning residents of a number of copper thefts in town. Authorities say thieves have been cutting ground wires from American Electric power utility poles and taking copper from inside. President Trump is announcing a commitment from major utilities and companies that consumers will not bear the extra electricity costs of the AI data center expansion across the U.S. Trump detailed the updated ratepayer protection pledge.
5: Under this groundbreaking plan, America's largest tech companies have formally committed to fund or build all energy infrastructure required to meet the demand they are placing on the grid.
2: This comes as opposition to data centers grows, leading some states to consider construction moratoriums. I'm Rebecca Hughes.
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2: A Northern Virginia pastor is facing charges for allegedly sending explicit images to a teen in Pennsylvania. Authorities began investigating in May after a complaint that a boy in York, Pennsylvania was receiving explicit photos. Investigators say the photos were sent by Kenneth Baldwin, the pastor of Crossroads Baptist Church in Bailey's Crossroads. He was arraigned in Pennsylvania earlier this week on charges including unlawful contact with a minor and indecent exposure. He was released following his arraignment and is scheduled to return to court next month. The bus driver that's accused in a deadly I-95 crash that killed five could be released on bond. A Stafford County judge has granted bail conditions for Jing Dong. Dong has been charged with five counts of involuntary manslaughter after authorities say he failed to slow down while approaching a work zone and crashed his tour bus into a car, causing a chain reaction. Five people were killed, including two children. The judge says Dong must provide a Virginia address to be provided bond. Dong's lawyer says that will prove difficult as Dong lives in Staten Island where he owns a home. A James Madison University professor is challenging one of the most common pieces of parenting advice. Katie Gray with more.
3: New research from James Madison University is questioning the long-standing practice of cry-it-out sleep training for infants. Associate Professor Jenny Rosier and a team of researchers argue that nighttime waking is a normal part of infant development, not a behavior that needs to be corrected. According to the WHSV, their work draws on psychological, neuroscience, and attachment research and suggests that caregivers' responsiveness may be more beneficial than encouraging babies to self-soothe. The findings are fueling new conversations about how parents and pediatricians approach infant sleep.
2: I'm Rebecca Hughes.
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2: A new Pentagon report includes a mysterious sighting off the Virginia Beach coast.
3: A newly released Pentagon report is drawing attention to a remarkable sighting that includes roughly 100 unidentified airborne objects and two likely uncrewed surface vessels. Senator Tim Kaine, a member of the Senate Armed Services Committee, tells Wavy about the unidentified objects operating near military facilities and training areas.
4: And we still don't have good answers about where they came from, whose drones they were. And this was night after night after night.
3: The Defense Department's All-Domain Anomaly Resolution Office says the incident was the only case categorized as a maritime sighting among more than 300 reports reviewed nationwide. I'm Katie Gray.
2: A new state commission wants to know why boys are showing much less interest in education than girls. The Virginia Boys and Men's Advisory Commission held its first meeting earlier this week. Members heard a presentation that showed boys are trailing girls in reading achievement by fourth grade and are 1.5 times more likely to drop out before finishing high school. The commission will meet again next month and will produce a report to the General Assembly before the end of the year. Virginia will provide millions of dollars in funding for HIV care and services statewide. The Virginia Department of Health announced Wednesday that $6.6 million will go to the Ryan White HIV AIDS Program Part B. The money will go to more than a dozen organizations that provide HIV medical care and support services around the state. The General Assembly approved the funding as part of the two-year state budget. As AI changes the workplace, some experts say it's changing American identity too. Wendy Smith, a workforce transformation researcher, says AI is forcing Americans to rethink a long-held belief that work defines personal identity. Smith tells Fortune magazine the bigger challenge may not be job loss, but finding new sources

0: of purpose, dignity, and belonging as technology shapes the workforce. I'm Rebecca Hughes.
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3: Gloria Jean Key Chambers, age 74, of Woodlawn, Virginia, passed away Monday in the Forsyth Medical Center. She survived by her daughter and their spouses, Penny Isom, Gloria Pennington of Princeton, West Virginia, Tina Lowe and Bobby of Woodlawn, Virginia, Lena Lineberry and Michael of Sparta, son James Isom and spouse Kelly of Hillsville, Virginia, father of her children, Larry Jr. Isom, 10 grandchildren, 8 great-grandchildren, sister Mary Ann Puckett and Brenda Nelson and Evelyn Hancock, half-sister Michelle Hicks Smith, along with several nieces and nephews. Celebration of Life service will be held Sunday at 3 o'clock in the Vaughn Gwynn Chapel. There'll be no visitation at the funeral home. Vaughn Gwynn Funeral Home serving the family. The deceased again, Gloria Jean Key Chambers, age 74, of Woodlawn, Virginia, passed away Monday in the Forsyth Medical Center. Virginia Atheline Murphy, age 99, of Galax, Virginia, passed away Thursday at her

0: home, survived by three daughters and sons-in-law, Sandra Walker and Ron Marion of Mount Airy, North Carolina, Lou Ann and Herbert Hash of Galax, Virginia, Frida and Rocky Bailey of Yorktown, Virginia, and sister Betty Lou Krause of Galax, Virginia. Four grandchildren, six great-grandchildren, and one great-great-grandchild. Graveside services will be held Saturday at 2 o'clock in the Feltz Memorial Cemetery. There'll be no visitation at the funeral home. The deceased, again, Virginia Athleen Murphy, age 99, of Galax, Virginia, passed away Thursday at her home.
1: 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Rain Sturtevant Funeral Home in Independence bring you the obituary column, a program of funeral announcements of the day.
0: Margaret Josephine Josie Dollar Hoosier, age 79, of Jefferson, North Carolina, passed away Monday at the Ash Memorial Hospital, survived by her sister Phyllis McNeil and husband Johnny of Lansing, North Carolina, several nieces, nephews, great-nieces and nephews, and great-great-nieces and nephews also survive. Funeral services will be held Saturday, July the 25th at 2 p.m. at the Beaver Creek Christian Church in West Jefferson. The family will receive friends from 1 till 2 prior to the service at the church. Private burial will be held at a later date in the Beaver Creek Christian Church Cemetery. In lieu of flowers, memorials may be made to the American Heart Association, P.O. Box 840692, Dallas, Texas 75284-0692, or the American Lung Association, P.O. Box 7360, Philadelphia, Pennsylvania 1917-603-60. Rain Sturtevant Funeral Home, serving the Hoosier family. The deceased again, Margaret Josephine Josie Dollar Hoosier, age 79, of Jefferson, North Carolina, passed away Monday, July 20th at the Ash Memorial Hospital.
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2: A new Pentagon report includes a mysterious sighting off the Virginia Beach coast.
3: A newly released Pentagon report is drawing attention to a remarkable sighting that includes roughly 100 unidentified airborne objects and two likely uncrewed surface vessels. Senator Tim Kaine, a member of the Senate Armed Services Committee, tells Wavy about the unidentified objects operating near military facilities and training areas.
4: And we still don't have good answers about where they came from, whose drones they were. And this was night after night after night.
3: The Defense Department's All-Domain Anomaly Resolution Office says the incident was the only case categorized as a Marine

0: crime citing among more than 300 reports reviewed nationwide. I'm Katie Gray.
1: A new state commission wants to know why boys are showing much less interest in education than girls. The Virginia Boys and Men's Advisory Commission held its first meeting earlier this week. Members heard a presentation that showed boys are trailing girls in reading achievement by fourth grade and are 1.5 times more likely to drop out before finishing high school. The commission will meet again next month and will produce a report to the General Assembly before the end of the year. Virginia will provide millions of dollars in funding for HIV care and services statewide. The Virginia Department of Health announced Wednesday that $6.6 million will go to the Ryan White HIV/AIDS Program Part B. The money will go to more than a dozen organizations that provide HIV medical care and support services around the state. The General Assembly approved the funding as part of the two-year state budget. As AI changes the workplace, some experts say it's changing American identity, too. Wendy Smith, a workforce transformation researcher, says AI is forcing Americans to rethink a long-held belief that work defines personal identity. Smith tells Fortune magazine the bigger challenge may not be job loss, but finding new sources of purpose, dignity, and belonging as technology shapes the workforce. I'm Rebecca Hughes.
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2: Part of a legal challenge over a Virginia data center is still up in the air.
3: A lawsuit over the construction of a massive data center in Louisa County has been partially dismissed. A federal judge granted part of Amazon's request to toss the lawsuit on July 10th. A homeowner living near the site has asked the court to stop the project, saying it has disrupted his quality of life and affected his business. The judge did allow the homeowner to continue his private nuisance claim and has scheduled an injunction hearing for next month. I'm Richard Stelling.
2: A post-game fireworks show at CarMax Park took an unexpected turn after sparks were sent towards fans in the stands. Officials say an investigation is underway after a fireworks malfunction followed a Richmond Flying Squirrels game Thursday night. According to 29 News, no serious injuries were reported. The Richmond Fire Department responded, and the fireworks contractor is now working to determine what went wrong. Six University of Virginia rowers are in Germany to compete in the World Rowing Under-23 Championship. All six competitors were part of the UVA Varsity 8 teams that competed in the 2026 NCAA Championship. The competition continues through Sunday. Wildlife experts in Virginia are celebrating a once-in-a-lifetime discovery. 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
4: For the first time in the state of Virginia, we had a leatherback sea turtle come up and lay a nest on one of our beaches.
5: Aaron Bates, a stranding response team rehabilitation manager at Virginia Aquarium, says the nest was discovered at Naval Air Station Oceana's Dam Neck Annex in Virginia Beach, where teams from NAS Oceana, the Virginia Aquarium, and other agencies work together to locate and protect the eggs.
4: We put a screen or a cage over it. It's a predator exclusion screen.
5: Leatherbacks, the world's largest sea turtles, typically nest on tropical and subtropical beaches, making this Virginia nesting event highly unusual.
2: I'm Rebecca Hughes.

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2: A new Pentagon report includes a mysterious sighting off the Virginia Beach coast.
3: A newly released Pentagon report is drawing attention to a remarkable sighting that includes roughly 100 unidentified airborne objects and two likely uncrewed surface vessels. Senator Tim Kaine, a member of the Senate Armed Services Committee, tells Wavy about the unidentified objects operating near military facilities and training areas.
4: And we still don't have good answers about where they came from, whose drones they were. And this was night after night after night.
3: The Defense Department's All-Domain Anomaly Resolution Office says the incident was the only case categorized as a maritime sighting among more than 300 reports reviewed nationwide. I'm Katie Gray.
2: A new state commission wants to know why boys are showing much less interest in education than girls. The Virginia Boys and Men's Advisory Commission held its first meeting earlier this week. Members heard a presentation that showed boys are trailing girls in reading achievement by fourth grade and are 1.5 times more likely to drop out before finishing high school. The commission will meet again next month and will produce a report to the General Assembly before the end of the year. Virginia will provide millions of dollars in funding for HIV care and services statewide. The Virginia Department of Health announced Wednesday that $6.6 million will go to the Ryan White HIV/AIDS Program Part B. The money will go to more than a dozen organizations that provide HIV medical care and support services around the state. The General Assembly approved the funding as part of the two-year state budget. As AI changes the workplace, some experts say it's changing American identity, too. Wendy Smith, a workforce transformation researcher, says AI is forcing Americans to rethink a long-held belief that work defines personal identity. Smith tells Fortune magazine the bigger challenge may not be job loss, but finding new sources of purpose, dignity, and belonging as technology shapes the workforce. I'm Rebecca Hughes.
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0: A historic concert coming to Bowman Gray Stadium. 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
2: Part of a legal challenge over a Virginia data center is still up in the air.
3: A lawsuit over the construction of a massive data center in Louisa County has been partially dismissed. A federal judge granted part of Amazon's request to toss the lawsuit on July 10th. A homeowner living near the site has asked the court to stop the project, saying it has disrupted his quality of life and affected his business. The judge did allow the homeowner to continue his private nuisance claim and has scheduled an injunction hearing for next month. I'm Richard Stelling.
2: A post-game fireworks show at CarMax Park took an unexpected turn after sparks were sent towards fans in the stands. Officials say an investigation is underway after a fireworks malfunction followed a Richmond Flying Squirrels game Thursday night. According to 29 News, no serious injuries were reported. The Richmond Fire Department responded, and the fireworks contractor is now working to determine what went wrong. Six University of Virginia rowers are in Germany to compete in the World Rowing Under 23 Championship. All six competitors were part of the UVA Varsity 8 teams that competed in the 2026 NCAA Championship. The competition continues through Sunday. Wildlife experts in Virginia are celebrating a once-in-a-lifetime discovery. Scott Kimbler with more.
4: For the first time in the state of Virginia, we had a leatherback sea turtle come up and lay a nest on one of our beaches.
5: Aaron Bates, a stranding response team rehabilitation manager at Virginia Aquarium, says the nest was discovered at Naval Air Station Oceana's Dam Neck Annex in Virginia Beach, where teams from NAS Oceana, the Virginia Aquarium, and other agencies worked together to locate and protect the eggs.
4: We put a screen or a cage over it. It's a predator exclusion screen.
5: Leatherbacks, the world's largest sea turtles, typically nest on tropical and subtropical beaches, making this Virginia nesting event highly unusual.
2: I'm Rebecca Hughes.
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